recorded November 2nd, 1953, at the 30th Street Studios in New York City. That was the Symphony No. 2 in B minor by Alexander Borodin. The New York Philharmonic was conducted by Dmitri Mitropoulos. The next work on our program features one of the great cellists in history, Leonard Rose. After completing his studies at the Curtis Institute at age 20, Rose joined Arturo Toscanini's NBC Symphony Orchestra and almost immediately became associate principal. A year later, he became principal cello of the Cleveland Orchestra and was principal cello of the New York Philharmonic at the age of 26. Leonard Rose was a regular soloist with all the major American orchestras and conductors of the day. But not only was he gifted as a player, he is also regarded as one of the greatest teachers of his generation. Yo-Yo Ma, Lynn Harrell, and even my good friend Laurie Singer were just a few of his noteworthy pupils. Leonard Rose made 7 commercial recordings as a soloist with the New York Philharmonic between 1949 and 1960. We're going to hear him now in the Cello Concerto No. 1 by Camille Saint-Saëns. Dmitri Mitropoulos conducts the New York Philharmonic.

0: Concerto for Cello and Orchestra No. 1 in A minor by Camille Saint-Saëns. The New York Philharmonic was conducted by Dimitri Mitropoulos. The soloist was Leonard Rose. We might not get to hear that work so often as the Elgar or the Schumann, but many connoisseurs consider it to be among the greatest cello concertos in the repertoire. Shostakovich and Rachmaninoff are both on record saying as much. Coming up in just a few moments, we'll hear a suite of dances by Zoltán Kodály. Our program will then conclude with the Symphony No. 7 by Antonín Dvořák. I'm Alec Baldwin, and you're listening to the New York Philharmonic this week.
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0: Kodály composed his Dances of Galanta in 1934 to mark the 18th anniversary of the Philharmonic Society of Budapest. The piece is rooted in the Roma folk tradition, an area of great interest to the composer. Though the Dances of Galanta consist of several separate and individual works, Kodály links them together to form a musical chain through the use of recurring material. You're in for a treat, because the recording we're about to hear is one of the Philharmonic's earliest direct-to-digital efforts, and as such, it has become a little difficult to obtain. Here, then, are the Dances of Galanta by Kodály. Lauren Mazel conducts the New York Philharmonic.

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Dances of Galanta by Zoltan Kodály. The New York Philharmonic was conducted by its then music director, Lauren Mazel. When setting out to work on his commission for a seventh symphony, Antonín Dvořák said to a friend, quote, "My new symphony must be such as to make a stir in the world," unquote. Many consider the resulting work to be Dvořák's finest symphony, a work of stunning beauty, drama, and melodic riches. Let's hear it now. This is the symphony number 7 in D minor opus 70 by Antonín Dvořák. Lauren Mazel conducts the New York Philharmonic.

As D major wins over D minor at the end of this piece, it's like being embraced by sunlight. So wrote New York Philharmonic Program annotator James M. Keller about the work we just heard, the Symphony No. 7 in D minor, Opus 70, by Dvorak. The New York Philharmonic was conducted by Lauren Mazel. I'm Alec Baldwin, and you're listening to the New York Philharmonic this week.

These broadcasts are written and directed by Mark Travis, with associate producer Ian Good and audio director Lawrence Rock. The executive producers are Isaac Thompson, Justin Brown, Lisa Groh, and Adam Crane. Special thanks to Rebecca Neistat, Maggie Jensen, Estlin Usher, and George Preston. I'm Alec Baldwin, and this is the WFMT Radio Network.

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Maine Public Classical is also available at mainepublic.org and on many of the HD2 channels of Maine Public Radio.

You were born to do this. Don't you love those rare occasions when you see the perfect marriage of performer and material? Jack Nicholson playing the Joker, Whitney Houston singing the national anthem, Usain Bolt running the 100-meter dash. And perhaps this trumpeter performing this piece. I don't know if performances are allowed to be instantly iconic, but if they are, this surely qualifies. We're spending the summertime with Miles this hour.

Hi, I'm Jake Armerding. It's an hour from Miles Davis, the man who would have turned 100 last Tuesday, and that's cause for some celebration. Here's Maria Corley performing the waltz from Miles, from Valerie Caper's Portraits in Jazz.

0: The beautifully patient playing of Maria Corley. That was the Waltz from Miles by the great Valerie Capers. Capers was the first blind graduate of the Juilliard School. She went blind from an illness at age 6, and she is still with us at 91. Valerie, if you happen to be listening, we salute you. Well, with some introductions, you don't say much because maybe there's just not a lot to say. With other ones, you don't say much because you hardly know where to start. There's just too much to say. I'll put it like this. If you're counting the most influential figures in the history of jazz and 20th century music on one hand, Miles Davis is one of those fingers. Might even be two. Here's Vernon Neal with Rhapsody in Black.
1: Welcome to Your Classical's Rhapsody in Black from APM, where we turn up the voices of Black artists in the world of classical music. I'm Vernon Neal. A rolling stone gathers no moss. If there's one thing trumpeter and composer Miles Davis shared with the greatest classical innovators, it was creative restlessness. He had a healthy disdain for labeling music. Like the Impressionists, Romantics, and Avant-Gardists of Europe, he rejected genres and the people who invented them. He redefined jazz in ways that were both subtle and caustic. He tended to confine his expressions to bebop. That's where he carved out a niche as a sideman, bandleader, and composer. His fame and acclaim would ultimately surpass the lions of the time, including Thelonious Monk, Charlie Parker, and even fellow trumpeter Dizzy Gillespie. He helped launch the careers of many soon-to-be legends, like John Coltrane and Bill Evans. But little note of any of that was taken until after his death.

Inevitably, Davis grew weary of the whole bebop scene. Tireless gigging in meager-sized clubs, ungrateful audiences, and clueless critics were among the daily grind that nearly drove him to leave music. During his club days, he was severely beaten by some New York police for no reason other than being alone in front of a club. This made him painfully aware of his status as a black man trying to make serious music.

Miles Davis studied extensively at Juilliard before his fame. He was searching for material that would rescue him from the club circuit. Around the same time, he met a gifted arranger named Gil Evans. They often hung out at Gil's apartment discussing and playing music. They both admired Joaquin Rodrigo, especially his beautiful Concierto de Aranjuez.

0: Davis's wife, Frances, also deserves some credit. She once dragged him to a performance by flamenco dancer Roberto Iglesias. That's when Miles Davis became obsessed with that Spanish sound. He bought every flamenco album he could get at Colony Records in New York City. Finally, it was decided to cut a record. Sketches of Spain was recorded between November 1959 and March 1960 at Columbia's famed 30th Street Studio with Gil Evans in tow. The record was released in July of 1960, and it was an instant hit with critics, especially the track Concierto de Aranjuez. Even more surprisingly, it enjoyed a practically universal buy-in from his fans, and Gil Evans gained entry into a pretty exclusive club as a respected arranger and orchestrator in a style of music not often heard in the concert hall. They had unknowingly created a new genre now dubbed third stream, or orchestral jazz. That mattered very little to the great innovator, Miles Davis, who was never happy just cooling his heels. This is Rhapsody in Black from APM. With thanks to producer Daniel Nass, technical director Michael Osborne, and assistance from Julie Amacher, Kevin O'Connor, Andrea Blaine, and Scott Blankenship. You can hear more on yourclassical.org. I'm Vernon Neal.
1: For a great performance, you need great material, a great instrument, and a great performer. Here's Summertime, performed by Miles Davis.

0: It'll be here before you know it. Summertime, when the living is easy. Depending on the humidity, of course. An homage to Miles Davis from composer William Banfield. Coming up next.
1: I'm meteorologist Russ Merley. Here's your Thursday evening and beyond Maine public weather forecast. Just a few scattered clouds across the state tonight. Comfortable and dry, 52 to 59. Wind will be light and variable overnight. It'll be partly sunny for the north and mountains tomorrow. Friday, sunny skies elsewhere. Another toasty warm day, mid-70s to mid-80s. Coolest along the coast east of Casco Bay. The temperature struggle into the low 70s there during the afternoon. Southeast winds at 6 to 13, but light winds across the interior. Partly cloudy Friday night, but mostly cloudy for the north and mountains, mid-50s to near 60 south. Spotty showers on Saturday, mostly across the north and mountains. Quite a bit of cloudiness across the remainder of the state, but even a few showers may creep down to the coast by dark. 65 to 72 north, mountains and coast, 73 to 85 elsewhere. Cloudy north and mountains Sunday, showers south and coast, 60s to as warm as the upper 70s south. Sunshine returns Monday. That's your latest Maine public weather forecast. I'm meteorologist Russ Marley.
0: Here's William Banfield with a symphony that is pure emulation from start to finish. There's four movements. The first pays homage to Leonard Bernstein, the second to Duke Ellington, the third to Dizzy Gillespie and the man of the hour, Miles Davis, and then the fourth to Sarah Vaughan. Here is Symphony No. 6 by Banfield.

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Do you like your summer nights out on the lake, around a campfire in the woods? Or maybe you like the energy of the city? The asphalt's still warm from the heat of the day, the lights are bright, everyone's out to the restaurants, sitting outside, of course. And all the urban summer smells, perfume, cigarettes, ballpark sausages, even the exhaust from the buses has this sort of exotic quality. A little summer night music in the city coming up.

The Toronto Star calls her all that a soloist should be. It's the beautiful tones of Canadian star violinist and conductor Angèle Dubois and her ensemble La Pietà, with their rendition of a piece by Italian composer Ludovico Einaudi called Night. Hi, I'm Jake Armerding. So glad to be listening to music with you. Frederick Delius wrote two pieces for small orchestra. One's called On Hearing the First Cuckoo in Spring. I think that magical moment has already happened. In fact, I'm pretty sure I played that for you a couple weeks back. Here's one that's slightly premature, but it won't be long now. It's called Summer Night on the River.

0: Vernon Hanley, leading the London Philharmonic Summer Night on the River by Frederick Delius. We're headed to NYC in 60 seconds.
1: I'm meteorologist Russ Murley. Here's your Thursday evening and beyond Maine public weather forecast. Just a few scattered clouds across the state tonight. Comfortable and dry, 52 to 59. Wind will be light and variable overnight. It'll be partly sunny for the north and mountains tomorrow. Friday, sunny skies elsewhere. Another toasty warm day, mid-70s to mid-80s. Coolest along the coast east of Casco Bay. The temperature struggle into the low 70s there during the afternoon. Southeast winds at 6 to 13, but light winds across the interior. Partly cloudy Friday night, but mostly cloudy for the north and mountains, mid-50s to near 60 south. Spotty showers on Saturday, mostly across the north and mountains. Quite a bit of cloudiness across the remainder of the state, but even a few showers may creep down to the coast by dark. 65 to 72 north, mountains and coast, 73 to 85 elsewhere. Cloudy north and mountains Sunday, showers south and coast, 60s to as warm as the upper 70s south. Sunshine returns Monday. That's your latest Maine public weather forecast. I'm meteorologist Russ Murley.
0: A View from the Bridge, that play by the great Arthur Miller, was staged as an opera in 2002 with music by William Bolcom. Here is music from that opera, a song called New York Lights, performed by the pianist Bruce Levingston.

New York Lights, a song from the opera A View from the Bridge, based on the play by Arthur Miller. And what do you see when you have a view from the bridge? You see the New York Lights. They're kind of hard to miss. Next in the line of great New York artists, here's the one and only Aaron Copland. He had a very specific stage direction for this next piece. He noted in his score, use oboe only if no English horn is available. Well, here is Nicholas Daniel, as instructed, playing the English horn for Copland's incidental music for a 1939 play, Quiet City.

0: The Britten Sinfonia, performing Quiet City by Aaron Copland. A play described as a realistic fantasy concerning the night thoughts of many different kinds of people in a great city. It ran for 3 performances. Coming up, A Summer Night with Joseph Marx.
1: 82 years ago this Saturday, soldiers stormed the beaches of Normandy to liberate France from Nazi occupation and eventually work to free the rest of Europe. 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You'll hear popular songs of the 1930s and 40s, performances from Stephanie Blythe, Nathan Gunn, and Yeston Davis, and 2 choral pieces written by composers as musical responses to the war itself. I'm Sarah Tuttle, inviting you to join me for Songbook, Saturday at 11 on Maine Public Classical.
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0: Had grand aspirations of setting A Summer Night to music. It was Joseph Marx. In fact, he wrote this massive 3-movement nature trilogy. I guess that would have 3 movements, wouldn't it? This was the first of those movements, called Symphonic Night Music. Kicks off with some crickets, and then a violin shows up, playing the part of the nightingale. Sets the whole scene for you.

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0: I got the false ending there. Stephen Sloan conducting the Bochum Symphony Orchestra, performing symphonic night music. You need a symphony for that. By Joseph Marx.
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Star Wars might have said it best. I've got a bad feeling about this. In 1880, Czech composer Antonín Dvořák was trying to advance his career in Vienna, the center of the musical universe. Things started off well, but there was something in the air that told his intuition something was amiss. The promised premiere of this symphony by the Vienna Philharmonic was delayed. Then it was delayed again. And Dvořák started having a bad feeling about this. I'll tell you all about it coming up this hour.

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1: He delivered this next piece, his Symphony No. 6, to the conductor of the Vienna Philharmonic. The conductor started to make excuses and delays. The premiere wasn't happening. And Dvorak learned later that members of the orchestra had objected to performing his music. So he said, "Fine, and a pox on you." And he took the symphony back home to Prague, where they loved it.

0: Christophe von Dohnányi leading the Cleveland Orchestra in the Symphony No. 6 by Dvorak. 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A little 5/8 with Nadia Boulanger coming up.
1: 82 years ago this Saturday, soldiers stormed the beaches of Normandy to liberate France from Nazi occupation and eventually work to free the rest of Europe. 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
0: Here are Nadia Boulanger's three pieces for cello and piano. If they sound a little off-kilter, that's because they're in 5/8. Until they shift into 5/4, that is.

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I'm not really one for gossip, but your girl likes some tasty tea every once in a while. Early 20th century French composer Cécile Chaminade apparently once had a flute-playing lover. One who left her when he fell in love with someone else. It happens. But Chaminade's heart was hurt, so she got back at him in the best way that she knew how. She wrote a work for the flute so difficult that he could never play it. Yeah, that work is this. It's coming up later this hour. I'm Melanie Renata. So glad you're here. This is Music Through the Night. Before the power of the flute swoops in, some strings here to begin our time together tonight. A Serenade for Strings by German romantic composer Max Bruch, performed for you by the Wuppertal Symphony and American conductor George Hansen at the podium.

0: The Wuppertal Symphony with a sweet serenade for strings by Max Bruch. I'm Melanie Renata, glad to have you with me here for some music through the night. There's a piece for flute on the way, crafted with just a little bit of spite. Hold on.
1: Saxophonist Sonny Rollins passed away at the age of 95 late last month. This week on Jazz Tonight, we'll celebrate some of his colossal legacy. We'll also hear guitarist John Scofield, who'll be performing in Camden on June 13th as part of that town's annual Jazz in June Festival. I'm Rich Tozier, and I hope you can join me Friday evening at 8 on Maine Public Classical.
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0: This is a pretty popular piece for flute players, both professional and amateur flutists alike. 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

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I'm Melanie Renata. And together, you and I dip our toes here into a Nordic folk-infused symphony. The first symphony in C minor by Danish romantic composer Niels Godeau.

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1: The Stockholm Sinfonietta, Godot's first symphony, rejected at first by its intended musical organization, but was scooped up by a friend and it became an overnight success. An example of how a bit of failure at first doesn't mean anything about the overall craftsmanship of a piece of art. I'm Melanie Renata. This is Music Through the Night.
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The Barbie Movie, The Big Lebowski, Solaris. Perhaps an odd combination of movies to cluster together, but they all have something in common. Yeah, it's this piece of music. Music that really, in the films, helps underscore immense and dramatic moments. It entered the cinematic world more than 50 years ago, and it is coming up for you later this hour. I'm Melanie Renata. I am so glad you're here. This is Music Through the Night. To help sort of balance out the incredible power of that work by Strauss, well, you'll get a healthy serving of a violin and piano duo in just a bit. First, a Spanish-flavored Italian piece, Boccherini's Guitar Quintet No. 5 in G major. Here's Pepe Ramiro with the guitar and the Academy Chamber Ensemble.

0: One of 9 guitar quintets Luigi Boccherini crafted after he found himself some health and happiness when he settled in Madrid. And you can hear that Spanish flair. That was his 5th guitar quintet in G major. Guitarist Pepe Ramiro performing with the Academy Chamber Ensemble. Now, there's a little dance between a piano and violin on the way. I'm Melanie Renata. This is Music Through the Night.
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2: There's an expression that friends are the families we choose for ourselves. 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
0: This work says a lot in a very short amount of time. Violinist Don Junlon and pianist Esther Park here with a piece by Florence Price. It's called The Deserted Garden.

A little bit of blues oozing from that work by Florence Price, The Deserted Garden. The musical pendulum is really gonna swing you here into a totally different vibe. You know, in Stanley Kubrick's film 2001, A Space Odyssey, there's that scene that really represents a monumental shift for humanity. A scene made more dramatic by the music chosen to play over it. Well, that music solidified Kubrick's film as an icon, and the film solidified that music as a cinematic classic. That work is Also Sprach Zarathustra. It's performed for you here by the Berlin Philharmonic. It's by Richard Strauss, of course. I'm Melanie Renata, and this is Music Through the Night.

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some music isn't meant just to be listened to. It's meant for your heart, too. It tugs at all your senses. It can make you feel awe, tingles down your spine. It can invite you to perhaps look up. This movement from Elaine O'Rear's first string quartet is called Let's Sit Beneath the Stars, and it does exactly what that title promises. It begins here in something close to silence and wonder, and then it builds and shimmers and pulls back again, like watching light move across the night sky. The kind of music that can make you forget just for a moment whatever weight you might be carrying. It's coming up. I'm Melanie Renata. This is Music Through the Night. This work by Rafe Vaughan Williams works in a real similar way. Oboist Maurice Borg just takes your cares and tosses them into the wind. He's uplifted here by the English String Orchestra, William Boughton at the podium. It's Rafe Vaughan Williams' Oboe Concerto in A minor.

Vaughan Williams took discarded sketches of his Fifth Symphony and turned those pretty scraps into that incredible oboe concerto in A minor. Oboist Maurice Borg performing with the English String Orchestra. Tonight's classical music programming is supported by Wealth Enhancement, offering a wealth blueprint for individuals reviewing an existing financial plan. 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I'm Melanie Renata, and you continue to soar through music through the night here with the final movement of the In the Spring Symphony by John Knowles Payne.

0: The glory of nature from a spring-inspired symphony, the second symphony in A major by John Knowles Payne, the Ulster Orchestra performing. You get to take a deep breath and settle into something a little more soothing in just a minute. I'm Melanie Renata, and this is Music Through the Night.
1: 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I'm Sarah Tuttle, inviting you to join me for Songbook, Saturday at 11 on Maine Public Classical.
2: 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I'm Lisa Flynn, and we're at the Vienna State Opera for Smetana's The Bartered Bride. 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
0: Imagine for a moment you're on a cross-country summer road trip, driving through New Mexico during the witching hour, far from city lights, captivated and distracted by the stunning starry sky. So you pull off the highway, drive into the desert, throw a blanket on the top of your car, climb on up, and let yourself stargaze. Let this piece of music by Elena Rare take you there.

Let's Sit Beneath the Stars. A perfect title for that movement from the First String Quartet by Elena Rarer, the Cyprus String Quartet performing. Hopefully you had a nice moment there, because things are about to get dramatic. The first piano concerto in C minor from Dmitri Shostakovich. I'm Melanie Renata. This is Music Through the Night.

0: Oh, the drama of a Shostakovich piano concerto, his first in C minor, trumpeter Håkan Hardenberger, and pianist Leif Ove Onsnes, uplifted there by the City of Birmingham Symphony, Paavo Järvi at the podium.
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It was in a moment of some deep professional dissatisfaction, I'd go as far as saying career despair, that Schubert composed this. He was still teaching at his father's school, working with amateur musicians, and brushing himself off after being rejected from a new and better job. The man felt stuck. Through his frustration and his creative drive for more, he crafted his fourth symphony, which he himself titled Tragic. It's not tragic in a woeful way. Oh no, it's fiery, moody, clearly composed by a young creative who aspired for more. It's on the way. I'm Melanie Renata, and this is Music Through the Night. Sometimes you just have a hankering for that classic, classical sound, you know what I mean? If you're picking up what I'm putting down, well, you're in the right place, at the right time, from 18th century composer Giuseppe Demacchi, a sinfonia called Bells of Rome.

0: an infusion of energy for your first Friday of June. Violinist Fabio Biondi, also wearing the hat as the conductor, leading Europa Galante for a sinfonia called Bells of Rome from Demaki. I'm Melanie Renata. You're listening to Music Through the Night. And if you don't already have your dancing shoes on, you're gonna wanna throw them on. A little waltz for you in just a tick.
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0: Lou Koster was a successful musician, basically from the start of her childhood till the end of her life in her mid-80s. In the middle, in the 1930s, she wrote this work and dedicated it to her sister. It's called Lore Lore.

The Estro Armonico Luxembourg Chamber Orchestra, helping you waltz into your Friday with Lore Lore by Lou Koster. You know, it's human to pursue freedom, to fight for some ounce of control over your own life. The pursuit for creative freedom from Schubert, it led him to craft this symphony, his fourth in C minor, known as Tragic. It's performed for you here by the Royal Concertgebouw. I'm Melanie Renata, and this is Music Through the Night.

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1: Comes in. A prelude by Chopin. By definition, a prelude sets the tone for what's to come. So really, no better prelude for the start of your day than this pretty one. It's on the way. I'm Melanie Renata. Please stay with me.

First, a little serenity and sadness swaddled together here in this traditional Scottish work. It's Loch Lomond. Here's Chanticleer.

Oh, just an absolutely heartbreaking piece of music. Chanticleer with a traditional Scottish piece called Loch Lomond. I'm Melanie Renata. Thank you for being with me this morning. You know that phenomenon when you're asleep and the noises in the conscious world seep into your dreams? Maybe it's happening to you right now. Ooh. Well, anyways, one night, Chopin reportedly fell asleep at his piano. There was a heavy rain outside, and he dreamt that he had drowned and awoke with a pattering rhythm that he just had to sketch out. Now, he denied this origin story. However, his 15th prelude still acquired the nickname Raindrop, and it's shared with you here by pianist Ivan Moravitz.

Chopin's longest and perhaps most dramatic of his 24 preludes, his 15th in D flat major, known as Raindrop. And when I tell you there really isn't a better opener for this next work than that prelude, I mean it. A storm rolls in here. It's summer from Vivaldi's Four Seasons, delicately played and powerfully performed by the Orchestra of St. Luke's and violinist Nadia Salerno-Sonnenberg.

Violinist Nadia Salerno-Sonnenberg and the Orchestra of St. Luke's, with a vibrant slice of Vivaldi's Four Seasons. That was summer. And now that the musical storms have cleared, you head off to a mysterious mountain in just a moment. I'm Melanie Renata.

our planet really is such a sacred space, a place of refuge and inspiration. And if you step into it intentionally, if you're really present, you can feel it. At least you can feel it in this piece of nature-inspired music. Mysterious Mountain opens and closes with what sounds like a hymn. And in the middle is a bit of a spiritual journey. Here's the London Symphony.

0: The London Symphony, helping you breathe life into your lungs. Mysterious Mountain by Hovhannes. I'm Melanie Renata, and you want to get your coffee brewing, set your intentions for the day. The perfect musical companion for your morning caffeination is on the way.
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3: Saxophonist Sonny Rollins passed away at the age of 95 late last month. This week on Jazz Tonight, we'll celebrate some of his colossal legacy. We'll also hear guitarist John Scofield, who'll be performing in Camden on June 13th as part of that town's annual Jazz in June Festival. I'm Rich Tozier, and I hope you can join me Friday evening at 8 on Maine Public Classical.
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0: Guitarist Bok Young-Yun with the First Guitar Sonata by multi-award-winning Turkish-American guitarist and composer Jalil Refikaya.
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It is Friday morning, June 5th, just past 6 a.m. I'm Elena C. So glad to join you on Maine Public Classical this morning. And frankly, also, let's say it together, TGIF. It's been a long week. And I know I've been glad to have access to the good music on Maine Public Classical. Thank you for listening. 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
1: Live from NPR News in Washington, I'm Corva Coleman. After a marathon 18-hour vote, the Senate has passed a bill providing nearly $70 billion in immigration enforcement funds. As NPR's Barbara Sprunt reports, the vote showcased some divisions among Republicans.
2: The bill provides roughly $70 billion for immigration enforcement. Alaska Senator Lisa Murkowski was the only Republican who voted no. Many amendments proposed during the Votorama were focused on the Trump administration's proposal to create an anti-weaponization fund to pay out supporters who claim they've been wronged by the government. The fund drew bipartisan criticism, but all amendments to block the fund were defeated. A handful of Republicans joined Senate Democrats in voting to prevent construction of President Trump's ballroom, and the package now heads to the House, which could take it up as early as Monday. Barbara Sprunt, NPR News, the Capitol.
1: President Trump has announced a $700 million investment in coal, the Mountain West News Bureau's Hannah Mersbach reports.
3: U.S. coal production has declined by more than half in the past two decades. Now, Trump says he'll extend the life of 13 coal plants nationwide, plus open two new ones, restart another, and open a terminal in Oakland, California. That could export coal from western states such as Wyoming, whose Governor Mark Gordon says that'll help access the Asian market.
4: So to be able to open that Oakland port is absolutely essential for the lifeblood of our state and for our coal mines.
3: Supporters say Trump's latest coal investment will help keep electricity prices down, while the Environmental Defense Fund says it'll do the opposite and increase pollution. It comes as the administration blocks further development of wind and solar. For NPR News, I'm Hannah Mersbach in Jackson, Wyoming.
1: Officials in Romania say a maritime drone has been found in one of its ports on the Black Sea. It was in the civil port. The Romanian Defense Ministry says the drone self-detonated. There were no injuries. It's not known who owns this drone. A week ago, a Russian drone crashed into an apartment building in eastern Romania, hurting two people. China's leader Xi Jinping will visit North Korea next week. NPR's Jennifer Pack reports from Shanghai.
5: Xi's visit comes after a parade of world leaders and diplomats visiting Beijing last month, including Iran, the U.S., Russia, and Pakistan. China is trying to project an image of a key global player who can engage with all sides. Same time, Beijing is keen to reassert its close ties with Pyongyang to counter Russia's influence. North Korea is under heavy economic sanctions because of its nuclear and missile development. China is North Korea's biggest trade partner, but in recent years, Pyongyang has been sending troops and munitions to fuel Russia's war in Ukraine in exchange for Russian oil, food, and potentially weapons technology. Jennifer Pack, NPR News, Shanghai.
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6: With this main news, I'm Erwin Gratz. Several ex-girlfriends of Graham Plattner are accusing the Maine Senate hopeful of volatile and demeaning behavior that sometimes bordered on threatening. The New York Times published the allegations yesterday. Plattner told MS Now last night he was in a, quote, pretty dark period of my life, unquote, after returning from multiple combat tours with the Marines. But he denied the most salacious allegations.
7: Anything alleging physicality, anything alleging that I knew what my tattoo was, these are the statements of someone who's politically motivated.
6: Plattner has been leading Maine's Democratic primary to challenge Republican Senator Susan Collins in the fall. Democratic gubernatorial candidate Troy Jackson has defended his voting record on reproductive health issues in the wake of attack ads. The ads, funded by 314 Action Fund, claim Jackson believes abortion should be illegal and voted for legislation to ban them. But Jackson pointed to multiple bills he co-sponsored in his time as Senate president that expand access to contraceptives and abortion care. The ads, he says, were funded by a PAC that supports Democratic rival Nirav Shah. Shah responded yesterday to criticism of his response to a Legionnaire's disease outbreak. He says he and his team consulted with the U.S. CDC experts multiple times a day about the outbreak. He acknowledged that he could have communicated more and earlier and says he brought that lesson to his response to the COVID pandemic when he held daily briefings. That's this morning's Maine News. For Maine Public Classical, I'm Erwin Gratz. It's 6 minutes now past the hour.
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The Air of the Samba by Agustin Barrios. Angel Romero was the guitarist here on Maine Public Classical. Hey, speaking of the guitar, looks like a guitar once owned by Bob Dylan and another guitar once owned by Elvis will soon be on the market. I don't know much more than that. I saw the price tag and just kind of moved along. Dylan's custom Fender Stratocaster was built in 1993. It's valued at about $900,000. Elvis's guitar, it's a classical guitar from the late 1950s, and that one's valued at around $650,000. Nice. I'm Elena C. Good morning. If you want something less stressful to think about on a Friday morning than really big numbers like that, this suite is for you. The Birds by Ottorino Respighi.

It's a celebration of bird song, a suite called The Birds. That's by Ottorino Respighi, the Orpheus Chamber Orchestra in that recording. And some good news for bird lovers in the room. According to the Maine Audubon website, there are 4 baby piping plover chicks that hatched in Biddeford last weekend. Good news. And apparently it's a lot of work for the folks who want to keep the little ones safe. You can read more online. And check out a report on Maine Public's website, too, about how buildings in Maine are trying to keep birds from hitting windows this summer. It's a good article, a good read. You'll find it on the news page at mainepublic.org. Contributing listeners make Daybreak possible with help from sponsors around the state of Maine. Thank you. Heads up that the Maine Public Book Club connects readers across the state, and you're invited to join it. The next reading selection is The Last Whaler. It's a critically acclaimed novel from Cynthia Reeves. The Last Whaler, a gripping tale of survival and love in the unforgiving Arctic wilderness. Tune in for the book club discussion featuring host Bill Nemitz and author Cynthia Reeves coming up on Tuesday, June 16th. And for complete details, visit mainepublic.org/bookclub.

It's the first movement from a cello sonata in G minor by Antonio Vivaldi, the Prelude by Vivaldi. That was cellist Mima Yamahiro Brinkman and Jonas Nordberg playing the arbo. So imagine you go to bed tonight and you wake up tomorrow morning, maybe not as early as today, but still pretty early, 8, something like that. And imagine tomorrow you suddenly discover you're famous. That's what happened to Emmanuel Chabrier after the premiere performance of his España. And that's coming up this morning in just about 20 minutes. Jan-Baptiste von Hall was famous. He was an 18th century composer, made Vienna his home, and eventually made a real mark on the music publishing industry. Nearly 300 pieces of his music were published during his lifetime. This is Johann Baptist von Hall's Symphony in G minor.

That's Thomas Kalb directing the Heidelberg Philharmonic Orchestra, a symphony in G minor by Jan Baptiste van Hall.

0: España by Emmanuel Chabrier. That was the Philharmonia Orchestra performing. Well, whether it's coffee or tea, toast or eggs, Bach is going to make your breakfast better. We'll continue exploring Bach at the piano on Breakfast with Bach. That's coming up next on Maine Public Classical.
1: 82 years ago this Saturday, soldiers stormed the beaches of Normandy to liberate France from Nazi occupation and eventually worked to free the rest of Europe. Our songbook program this week explores the music of the era on this D-Day anniversary. 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I'm Sarah Tuttle, inviting you to join me for Songbook, Saturday at 11 on Maine Public Classical.
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That's a Sarabande. It's one movement from the Partita No. 4, BWV 828 by Johann Sebastian Bach. Sergei Rachmaninoff at the piano this morning. And that's the piece that's going to wrap up this week's Breakfast with Bach theme, Bach at the piano. Next week, it's all about arrangements for brass and organ. And yeah, Gail will be back with you then, too. I'm Elena C., sitting in for Gail today and glad to be here this morning on Maine Public Classical. I'm a sucker for a good story, you know, whether it's a fairy tale or a piece of contemporary fiction or some kind of sci-fi extravaganza, maybe a television series, I don't know. Maurice Ravel felt the same way. He was a sucker for a good story, and he wanted some young people in his life to appreciate the value of a good story. So he created a suite based on nursery rhymes just for them. It's the Mother Goose Suite by Maurice Ravel. And here's a performance from the New Zealand Symphony Orchestra.

Joanne Folletta conducted the New Zealand Symphony Orchestra. Gorgeous recording, I think. Mother Goose Suite by Maurice Ravel. Fred Astaire, Ginger Rogers, high-heeled tap shoes, and a case of mistaken identity. All of that's going on in the 1935 movie Top Hat. Irving Berlin wrote the music for it, and you're going to hear some of that music in about 10 minutes. And speaking of movie musicals, it was on this day, June 5th, back in 1965, that Rodgers and Hammerstein's soundtrack to The Sound of Music started a 70-week run at the top of the UK album chart. Kind of a big deal. Soundtrack was named the best-selling album of that year, 1965, and it held that title in 1966, skipped a year, and then held it again in 1968. Kind of cool.

Variations Concertantes by Felix Mendelssohn, and that was cellist Lynn Harrell performing with Bruno Canino at the piano. I've got more for the cello on the playlist this morning, a piece by Beethoven coming up in less than an hour. 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Maine's gorgeous. You know that. I know that. From its shoreline to its lakes and mountains and everywhere in between, there are a ton of places to explore. And this summer, Maine Public wants you to share your favorite Maine places with our Mainescape Challenge. 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If you want to learn more, visit mainepublic.org/mainescapes. This comes from the soundtrack to the 1935 film Top Hats. Well, the piece does. It's an arrangement of Isn't This a Lovely Day?

Irving Berlin wrote the music for the movie Top Hat, which was released in 1935. Fred Astaire, Ginger Rogers. And I believe there is a new version of Top Hat inspired by the movie that's now streaming on PBS stations. So check out your station or your PBS app to learn more. That's Isn't This a Lovely Day from the soundtrack to Top Hat, an arrangement performed by Yehudi Menuhin and Stefan Grappelli on Maine Public Classical. Next, for a Friday morning in June, a bunch of musical wildflowers. That's how composer Percy Grainger described his suite, Lincolnshire Posy.

That's by Percy Grainger. His Lincolnshire Posy, a suite he wrote for Windband. Later in his life, Grainger described that suite as a bunch of musical wildflowers. You heard the United States Air Force Band in that recording with conductor Lowell Graham. Wildflowers are always a nice addition to a wedding, I think. And it's off to the wedding of Luis Alonso next.

0: The intermezzo from a popular one-act zarzuela written in 1897 by the Spanish composer Jerónimo Jiménez. That's the intermezzo from The Wedding of Luis Alonso. And you heard Pablo Sáinz Viagas playing the guitar here on Maine Public Classical. Beethoven, Berlioz, and more all coming up. Hope you can stay close. 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
1: Hola, I am Elvio Barilari, your host for Fiesta. 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Next on Fiesta.
0: You'll hear Fiesta Saturday evening at 6. 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

Georges Auger was a 20th century French composer, and that's one of his pieces, a fantasy performed by flutist Mathieu Dufour with Quang Hao Huang at the piano. Nice way to get into a new hour of good music on Maine Public Classical, just past 8 o'clock. And just a reminder, you can find a playlist online at mainepublic.org. It's also on the Maine Public app, too. Go ahead and download that app, by the way, in anticipation of the weekend. It's free, and it's a really easy way to take good music with you wherever you go this weekend. I'm Elena C. Good morning. This is by Francesco Gemignani.

Concerto Grosso No. 4 in F major by the Italian composer and violinist Francesco Gemignani. That's a performance from Boston Baroque. Martin Perlman was the conductor. No conductor needed next. This is the second movement from Beethoven's first cello sonata.

just a taste of a cello sonata by Beethoven, the second movement, from the first of the five sonatas Beethoven composed. You heard cellist Zuhl Bailey with pianist Simona Dinnerstein performing on Maine Public Classical. Benvenuto Cellini, a master craftsman and a rogue. I just read that in some program notes on the Los Angeles Philharmonic's website. Great word, rogue. You'll hear more about Benvenuto Cellini coming up in about 15 minutes this morning. Contributing listeners make Daybreak possible. Thank you. 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Maine Public is pleased to be a media sponsor of Jazz in June, presented by the Camden Opera House. The series, happening June 12th through the 14th, includes performances by the John Schofield Trio, the Savani Latin Jazz Quartet, and more at the Camden Opera House and other locations throughout that area. Maine Public members are eligible for 15% off tickets. Pretty good discount. 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This is a dance rhapsody by English composer Frederick Delius.

Dance Rhapsody No. 1 by English composer Frederick Delius. Sir Charles Mackerras was the director of the Welsh National Opera Orchestra. Hector Berlioz had a larger-than-life personality. He was dramatic and fiery, and a lot of his music kind of follows suit. His opera, Benvenuto Cellini, for example, is about a master craftsman, maybe the best in the world at what he does. But he's also maybe even better known as a rogue, a rake, a gadabout town. People didn't love the opera, but they did love the overture.

0: It's conductor David Zinman and the Baltimore Symphony Orchestra this morning. The overture to the opera Benvenuto Cellini by Hector Berlioz. You'll hear from a guy who knew a thing or two about opera, Giacomo Puccini. However, surprise, it's something by Puccini that is completely different and is coming your way in just about 25 minutes.
1: This week on Afterglow, it's the hits from musicals of the early 1940s, like On the Town, Oklahoma, and Pal Joey, sung by Annie Ross, Nancy Wilson, Harry Connick Jr., and more. I'm Richard Roland, and join me for Broadway's fantastic 40s, popular music from the Golden Age, this week on Afterglow.
0: Afterglow coming up this afternoon at 5. 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

That is pianist Lara Downs playing something kind of delicate, a graceful, elegant march of sorts by Scott Joplin. It's called The Chrysanthemum. I'm Elena C. My pleasure to join you this morning on Maine Public Classical. Thank you so much for listening. Don't forget, if you're in the mood for something different, because it's Friday, it's jazz night here on Maine Public Classical, and this is something by a composer who knows all about jazz and folk music and classical music, violinist and composer Mark O'Connor's Fanfare for the Volunteer.

That piece started out as one movement from a suite of three pieces for violin and orchestra that Mark O'Connor wrote in the 1990s. These days, it's usually played as a standalone. Fanfare for the Volunteer by Mark O'Connor. Stephen Mercurio conducted Mark O'Connor, who played the violin, and the London Symphony Orchestra. I've got a song from Venice coming your way this morning. Keep listening to Maine Public Classical. And thank you to contributing listeners who make Daybreak possible, Daybreak with Gail Parmalee possible. 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It's a summer instrument drive here in Maine. And so if you have an instrument that has been collecting dust somewhere, consider donating it this year. Instrument donations will be accepted in our Portland, Bangor, and Lewiston locations through June 30th. If you want more details on Maine Public's musical instrument drive, visit mainepublic.org, click on Community.

something Giacomo Puccini composed when he was still a student. Believe it or not, the Capriccio Sinfonico by Puccini. Claudio Simone directed the Monte Carlo National Opera Orchestra. You know what imposter syndrome is? Yeah, I do too. I think we probably all do. 18th century French composer Nicolas Chédeville knew about imposter syndrome, and I'll tell you more about that in just a couple of minutes.

pianist Hélène Grimaud. I think she's probably one of my favorites. She's just got a ton of power in her hands. That's the Barcarolle in F-sharp major by Frédéric Chopin here on Maine Public Classical. Thanks again for listening this morning. Hope this Friday is off to a great start for you. I don't know if you know the name Nicolas Chédeville. You might know the name Il Pastor Fido. For many, many years, people thought that piece was written by Antonio Vivaldi, a collection of pieces collectively called Il Pastor Fido. However, turns out Nicolas Chédeville wanted to ride Vivaldi's coattails a little bit, and so wrote this piece, this collection of pieces, and then published it under Vivaldi's name. These days, he's getting the credit under his own name from that collection. Here's the Flute Sonata No. 4 by Chédeville.

0: It's a flute sonata in A major by an 18th century French composer named Nicolas Chédeville. You heard flutist Irina Grafenauer with cellist Jörg Baumann, Klaus Stoll playing double bass, and it was Brigitte Engelhardt at the harpsichord.
1: Saxophonist Sonny Rollins passed away at the age of 95 late last month. This week on Jazz Tonight, we'll celebrate some of his colossal legacy. We'll also hear guitarist John Scofield, who'll be performing in Camden on June 13th as part of that town's annual Jazz in June Festival. I'm Rich Tozier, and I hope you can join me Friday evening at 8 on Maine Public Classical.
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The Andante from Mozart's Gran Partita, Serenade number 10. Sir Neville Mariner conducted the Academy of St. Martin in the Fields. It's just about 10 minutes past 10 on this Friday morning. Congratulations, we've made it to Friday. I hope you're having a good start to your Friday so far. You're listening to the Midday Mix on Maine Public Classical, which should be bringing some joy maybe to your morning. I'm your host, Emily Duncan Wilson. The Lento movement from English and Irish composer Ernest John Moran's second string quartet is next, here performed by the Piotti Quartet.

The Piatti Quartet performing the Lento movement from Ernest John Morin's String Quartet No. 2. It's just about 20 minutes past the hour here on this Friday morning. 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I'm your host, Emily Duncan Wilson. 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Maine Public is pleased to be a media sponsor of Jazz in June, presented by the Camden Opera House. The series is happening June 12th through the 14th and will include performances by the John Scofield Trio, the Savani Latin Jazz Quartet, and more at the Camden Opera House and other locations around the area. Maine Public members are eligible for 15% off tickets, so you should head to mainepublic.org, click on community, and find out all those details about Jazz in June happening in Camden later this month. Ashlyn Noski is the violin soloist with the Handel and Haydn Society in this next performance of Haydn's Violin Concerto in A Major.

Haydn's Violin Concerto in A Major. Here, Christopher's conducted the Handel and Haydn Society with violin soloist Ashlyn Noski. It's now just about 10:46 on this Friday morning. I hope you're having a lovely start to your Friday so far. Maybe listening to classical music is making it even better. 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You know, when you think of the symbol for theater, you might think of those two masks where one is happy and one's sad. Well, they represent different Greek muses, including one called Melpomene, the ancient Greek muse of tragedy. We'll hear American composer George Whitefield Chadwick's orchestral Melpomene Overture here next, performed by the Detroit Symphony Orchestra.

Naomi Yarvey conducted the Detroit Symphony Orchestra performing George Whitefield Chadwick's Melpomene Overture, inspired by the ancient Greek muse of tragedy. Coming up at 11 on Maine Calling, Maine authors and summer reading. I know I've gotten my summer list started. Hear from Maine authors as a part of the annual statewide Read Me program. This year's selected authors will get to talk about their work and recommendations for great books to read this summer, including novels, nonfiction, children's books, and more. That's on Maine Calling. 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Maine Public Classical is also available at mainepublic.org and on many of the HD2 channels of Maine Public Radio. It's just about 11 o'clock. Well, it just turned 11 o'clock, which means it's time for Nature Notes, where we get to celebrate the natural world through music. Nature Notes is made possible by contributing listeners, along with the Nature Conservancy in Maine, advancing conservation that is rooted in care, guided by science, and achieved through trusting partnerships. nature.org/Maine. And today on Nature Notes, it's another work from Gautier Capucin's new album called Gaia. This time it's a work by American composer Jasmine Barnes. Her piece, Life in Sunshine, gets its title from a play on a lyric from the Roy Ayers song, Everybody Loves the Sunshine. And the music is meant to sound like what being totally carefree feels like, as Barnes reminisces on her childhood spent out in the sunshine. Gautier Capucin is the cello soloist with the Capuccelli Cello Ensemble.

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Just delightful. That was cellist Gautier Capucin and the Capuccelli Cello Ensemble performing Jasmine Barnes' Life in Sunshine here on Nature Notes. Be sure to tune in again next week, Monday at 11 a.m. for more nature-inspired music here on The Midday Mix. Dora Bright's first piano concerto is next.

Samantha Ward was the piano soloist with the Royal Liverpool Philharmonic Orchestra, performing Dora Bright's Piano Concerto No. 1. Charles Peebles conducted. It's just shy of 11:30 on this Friday morning. It is June 5th. 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Richard Strauss's Romance for cello and orchestra mostly disappeared from cello repertoire for about 100 years. It's young Strauss with lots of inventive melodies, and he was a really talented orchestrator, and you can hear that in this work. Rafaela Gromaz is the cello soloist with the Berlin Radio Symphony Orchestra, performing the Romance for cello and orchestra in F major by Richard Strauss.

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Heinz Holliger was the oboe soloist with I Musici, performing Giuseppe Sammartini's Concerto for Oboe, Strings, and Continuo. It's now just about 12:12 on this Friday afternoon. Congratulations, we've made it to Friday afternoon. You're listening to the Midday Mix here on Maine Public Classical. I'm your host, Emily Duncan Wilson. Thanks for hanging out with me on this Friday. Next is Franz Schubert's Symphony No. 8. Also commonly known as the Unfinished Symphony. He started it in 1822, but he left it with only two movements.

Schubert's unfinished Eighth Symphony. Daniel Barenboim conducted the Berlin Philharmonic. 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It is Friday, specifically Friday afternoon, which means that this afternoon at 2, we join Toby as he takes us down memory lane. And then tonight, it's jazz night here on Maine Public Classical. We've got Afterglow starting at 5. At 6, we've got the Jazz Flower with Say Love. And then Jazz Tonight with Rich Tozier gets underway at 8. We've then got NPR's Jazz Night in America at 10. And we'll take you into tomorrow if you're still awake. I will not be. With Jazz After Hours. You can find the complete Maine Public Classical schedule at mainepublic.org. We'll hear the closing in movement from John Williams' Escapades for alto sax and orchestra next. The music draws from his Academy Award nominated score for Steven Spielberg's Catch Me If You Can from 2002, starring Leonardo DiCaprio. And in the music, you can hear what the composer called the often humorous sleuthing of the sort of FBI agent narrative. Jess Gillum is the saxophone soloist with the BBC Concert Orchestra.

closing in from John Williams' Escapades for alto sax and orchestra. The saxophonist there was Jess Gillum. The orchestra, the BBC Concert Orchestra. Jessica Cottis conducted. Edward Elgar's Serenade for Strings was written in March of 1892 as a present for his wife, Alice, on their third wedding anniversary. It was first performed privately at their anniversary, and then had its first public premiere 4 years later. It has become one of Elgar's most popular compositions, and we'll hear the London Philharmonic Orchestra, led by Leonard Slatkin, next.

0: Leonard Slatkin conducted the London Philharmonic Orchestra, performing Elgar's Serenade for String Orchestra in E minor. 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
1: 82 years ago this Saturday, soldiers stormed the beaches of Normandy to liberate France from Nazi occupation and eventually work to free the rest of Europe. 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
2: From the famous overture to its rousing choruses and sparkling duets, Bedřich Smetana's opera The Bartered Bride blends irresistible folk rhythms and melodies with a vivid, heartfelt depiction of village life. I'm Lisa Flynn, and we're at the Vienna State Opera for Smetana's The Bartered Bride. I hope you'll be listening.
0: And you can enjoy that first WFMT opera. 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It's now just about 1 o'clock on this Friday afternoon. I'm your host, Emily Duncan Wilson, here with you for one more hour before I hand things over to Toby. Bach's Italian Concerto was originally titled Concerto in the Italian Taste. We'll hear pianist Andra Schiff perform.

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Andra Schiff performing Bach's Italian Concerto in F major here on Main Public Classical. We'll hear a piece by Chilean composer Rafael Diaz next. It's In the Depths of My Distance, Your House Emerges. Violist Georgina Isabel Rossi and pianist Sylvie Chang perform.

Chilean-American violist Georgina Isabel Rossi and Sylvie Chang performing Al Fondo de mi Lejana, Se Asoma Tu Casa, In the Depths of My Distance, Your House Emerges, by Chilean composer Rafael Diaz. 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Are you in the Rangeley area? Well, the next Maine Public News and Brews Trivia Night is happening at the Portage Tap House in Aquasic. 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News and Brews Trivia at Portage Tap House in Aquasic, Thursday evening, June 11th. We encourage you to get there at 5:30. Trivia starts right at 6. We look forward to seeing you there. A flute quartet in G major by Telemann is next. Musica Antiqua Cologne performs.

Reinhard Goebel conducting Musica Antiqua Cologne, performing a flute quartet in G major by Georg Philipp Telemann. Korngold's Piano Concerto for the Left Hand was written as a commission for the pianist Paul Wittgenstein, who had lost his right arm in World War I. It was only the second such concerto ever written. Pianist Orion Weiss performs here with the orchestra now.

0: Orchestra now performing Korngold's Piano Concerto in C sharp minor for left hand. Orion Weiss was the pianist.
1: 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I'm Say Love, producer of the Jazz Flower, premiering Friday 6 to 8, part of our Friday night jazz lineup. This Friday, I'll be revisiting guitarist Grant Green. 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
0: 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Maine Public Classical is also available at mainepublic.org and on many of the HD2 channels of Maine Public.

And of course, there's Benny Goodman's invitation. And of course, I think by now you all have gotten used to that sounder, that whenever you hear that, you jump to attention and tune your radio to Maine Public Classical. Although I think Let's Dance has played in certain quarters constantly around the world. It would be interesting to track the fact that same music is being played over and over again by somebody among the billions that populate the earth. But we won't go into that. I'm only concerned with the millions that are tuned in right now to Maine Public to take this musical journey from 1916 to 1966 with the songs that became popular in those weeks in history, containing the number 6 and in some instances the number 1 as we march on through the years in the next 3 hours. So we're all set to go to begin the show 110 years ago this week, and the week ending June the 10th, 1916. And we hear from the noted tenor of the time, Henry Burr, and he had this nostalgic number here, setting the stage here by saying, "Goodbye, good luck, and God bless you."

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Yakahula hikidula to you too. That was Al Jolson. Now we're moving on 5 years. We're now in the week ending June the 11th, 1921. And we get to do some foxtrotting here with this new hit from Paul Whiteman and his orchestra, I Never Knew.

I Never Knew, Paul Whiteman and his orchestra. Now we move on 5 years into the electrical era of recording, and we have one newcomer, but it was a number one song here eventually for Whispering Jack Smith. Give me a little kiss, will ya, huh?

0: little boy was wild about a little girl who found it out. She tried to play so hard to get. You know, he hasn't even kissed her yet. He comes around and she turns him down, comes back again and hangs around, waiting for one kiss, while he pleads like this. Oh, give me a little kiss, will you, huh? What do you wanna miss, will you, huh? Gosh, oh gee, why do you refuse? You know I can't see what you've got to lose. Oh, give me a little squeeze, will you, huh? Why do you wanna make me blue? You know, I wouldn't say a word if I were asking for the world. But what's a little kiss between a feller and his girl, huh? Oh, give me a little kiss, will you, huh? And I'll give it right back to you. It's been a year since first they met, and he hasn't quite succeeded yet. A month ago, why, he held her hand, and his patience, well, I can't quite understand. That they're engaged don't mean a thing. And he's in a rage, and he takes back his ring. Gives it back once more, while he starts to roar. Oh, give me a little kiss, will you, huh? What are you gonna miss, will you, huh? Gosh, oh gee, why do you refuse? You know I can't see what you've got to lose. Oh, give me a little squeeze, will you, huh? Why do you wanna make me blue? You know, I wouldn't say a word if I were asking for the world. What's a little kiss between a feller and his girl? Oh, give me a little kiss, will you, huh? And I'll give it right back to you. And then she says, give me a little coat, will you, huh? Sable or mink or goat, will you, huh? You know, my poor hand, you're as bare as anything. I could stand a little bracelet, maybe a diamond ring. Eh, give me a little car, will you, huh? That would be mighty nice to do. A Packard or a Lincoln or a Cadillac sedan. I'll even take a Rolls, and you can add a chauffeur man. But don't you give me a little Ford, will you, huh? Or I'll give it right back to you.
1: Okay, whispering Jack Smith there. Give me a little kiss, will you, huh? Don't you dare give me a Ford. I had one once. It was okay. All right, we're moving on 5 years to the week ending June 6, 1931. And here's a song that made a number one for Bing Crosby among the crop of newcomers this week ending June 6, 1931. The number one song was called Just One More Chance.

Just One More Chance there, Bing Crosby, this week ending June the 6th, 1931. We hear from Bing again now. He's doing a duet here for Gus Arnheim and his orchestra. Bing is joined by Lois Whiteman for Ho Hum.

Gus Arnheim and his orchestra, with Bing Crosby and Lois Whiteman. Let's hear from Waking and his orchestra, and what better to do it with than Stardust.

Wayne King and his orchestra there with Stardust. All right. We are celebrating the love of music by collecting gently used band instruments for young music students across Maine. 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Instrument donations will be accepted in our Portland, Bangor, and Lewiston locations through June 30th. For complete details on Maine Public's musical instrument drive, please visit mainepublic.org and click on community. And of course, we thank you for your attention if you have some rusty old things that need love in your attic. Okay, here we go with the weather forecast. For tonight, partly cloudy. It'll be mostly cloudy, though, in the north and mountains, with the lows in the 50s. There'll be light wind tonight. Tomorrow, spotty showers and thunderstorms. The highs will range 67 to 73 in the northern mountains and 74 to 79 elsewhere, but it'll be only in the 60s on the coast east of Rockland and Camden. And for tomorrow night, isolated showers, the lows ranging from 54 to 62. And for Sunday, spotty showers with isolated thunder. The high is 63 to 66 in the northern mountains and down east coast, and 67 to 79 elsewhere. I think you know where elsewhere is. I don't sometimes. How about Monday? All it says is sunshine. Good, I don't have to nit and pick about where you are in the state with this one. The highs ranging from 68 to 78. And, you know, that's the thing about giving weather forecasts for an entire state of Maine, which is 350 miles from top to bottom. But that's what you get for living here. And of course, some of you, and probably a lot of you, are elsewhere in the world and wishing you were lucky enough to join us up here in the Pine Tree State. All right, enough of that, as we've now reached 2:30 our time and a new crop of songs here, all of which became popular during the week ending June the 6th. 1936, and my arithmetic says that's 90 years ago this week. Woo. We're getting there. All right, here we go with these five newcomers, and we'll begin with the new hit from Benny Goodman and his orchestra, and Helen Ward will do the vocal for her. Benny here for this one called You Can't Pull the Wool Over My Eyes.

And that was Benny Goodman and his orchestra with Helen Ward and You Can't Pull the Wool Over My Eyes. Next we hear from Duke Ellington. He had a hit with one of his compositions this week ending June the 6th, 1936, a song called Oh Babe, Maybe Someday.

Okay, Duke Ellington and his hit of Oh Babe, Maybe Someday. You're going to hear Stardust again, 5 years after the Wayne King instrumental hit of it. We're going to have a vocalized version of this week ending June the 6th, 1936. And we have Tommy Dorsey and his orchestra with his band singer here, Edith Wright. And so she'll be singing Stardust for you once I press a few buttons.

Edith Wright was the vocalist there for Tommy Dorsey and his orchestra with Stardust. I think we've thrown enough of that around for this week as we proceed with the other newcomers this week ending June the 6th, 1936. And we hear from the band leader, Wingy Minone, who will vocalize his version here of his hit this week ending June the 6th, 1936. And it's called Tormented. I hope you won't be after we press another button.

around you. I see it in your eyes. My love has never found you.

Okay, Tormented there from Wingy Manone. And we'll end our visit to June 6, 1936 with a new hit from Tommy's brother, Jimmy Dorsey. And he had a hit here with "What's the Reason I'm Not Pleasing You?"

I guess that was supposed to be funny, Jimmy Dorsey, with that version of What's the Reason I'm Not Pleasing You. And it might have been all right on a jukebox, but I don't think you wanted to be have it on your record player going over and over again. Well, that's the reason I'm complaining, because I'm going to move on 5 years and hear from Jimmy Dorsey again right away, as he had a new hit on this week ending June the 7th, 1941. And I will now have to punch a number three again, but for something else here. And let's see what that something else is. I hope we have a better rendition of The Things I Love, with Bob Eberle, of course, doing the vocal here for Jimmy Dorsey this week ending June the 7th, 1941.

Okay, Jimmy Dorsey and his orchestra, The Things I Love. All right, we're in the week ending June the 7th, 1941, with a new hit from Charlie Spivak and his orchestra as he gives us his interpretation of Intermezzo.

0: Intermezzo. Okay, that was Charlie Spivak and his orchestra. Okay, I guess we're up at the top of the hour. We need to do a little promoting here, so let's see what we have for Afterglow for tonight.
1: This week on Afterglow, it's the hits from musicals of the early 1940s, like On the Town, Oklahoma, and Pal Joey, sung by Annie Ross, Nancy Wilson, Harry Connick Jr., and more. I'm Richard Roland, and join me for Broadway's fantastic 40s, popular music from the Golden Age, this week on Afterglow.
0: And Afterglow will be coming your way just about 2 hours now at 5 o'clock right on the station. And then we have Rich Dozier coming along a little later.
2: Saxophonist Sonny Rollins passed away at the age of 95 late last month. This week on Jazz Tonight, we'll celebrate some of his colossal legacy. We'll also hear guitarist John Scofield, who'll be performing in Camden on June 13th as part of that town's annual Jazz in June Festival. I'm Rich Dozier, and I hope you can join me Friday evening at 8 on Maine Public Classical.
0: 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Okay, we're now approaching our second hour together, and we're in the week ending June the 7th, 1941, and we have a new hit here from Charlie Barnett and his orchestra, with Bob Carroll doing the vocal here for Afraid to Say Hello.

Afraid to Say Hello from Charlie Barnett and his orchestra, Bob Carroll, the vocal. I think we've come now to the final newcomer this week, ending June the 7th, 1941, a new hit for Al Donahue and his orchestra, and he had Phil Brito as a vocalist here for something called With a Twist of the Wrist.

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1: You and his orchestra, as we move on beyond World War II to the week ending June the 8th, 1946. And we got five newcomers to popularity from that week in history, which is now, what, 80 years ago? Okay, Frankie Carl and his orchestra. Of course, he was a pianist with his orchestra here. And his vocalist, Marjorie Hughes, for One More Tomorrow.

Frankie Carl and his orchestra with Marjorie Hughes and One More Tomorrow. We're in the week ending June the 8th, 1946, and we run across Bing Crosby again this afternoon and his hit for us of, what is this now, 60, 80 years ago? Yeah, 80 years ago. My goodness, I think I was even alive back then, but I was. All right, here we go. They say it's wonderful, according to Bing Crosby, this week ending June the 8th, 1946.

And that was Bing Crosby with his rendition of that song out of Annie Get Your Gun. They say it's wonderful. New this week ending June the 8th, 1946. And here's another song I think everybody loved to do. It's sort of a novelty, honoring a cement mixer. What sort of noise does it make? Putty, putty. Let's see how Charlie Barnett and his orchestra took care of it, especially Art Roby, who will give us a vocal for Cement Mixer this week ending June the 8th, 1946.

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1: 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I don't know how many more times are we going to hear that. I don't know. That was up to the public, and we won't let you know until we get to the week where you'll hear it again. But there's some chance that you'll never hear that song again. Okay, we're in the week ending June the 8th, 1946, with a new one from Perry Como. Very nice treatment here of If You Were the Only Girl in

A nice treatment from Mr. C of If You Were the Only Girl in the World. And now we come to our final newcomer this week, ending June the 8th, 1946, when we hear a new version of a song that had first been a hit in 1923. And in 1946, it was a hit for Harry James and his orchestra. And he has here Willie Smith to do the vocal honors for Who's Sorry Now?

Who's Sorry Now? Harry James and his orchestra with Willie Smith, the vocal there. Okay, that puts the wraps on 1946 for this week. And so we're going to move along 10 years, and that's going to put us in the week ending June the 6th, 1956. And of course, our charts have expanded to 100 songs a week, thanks to Billboard magazine doing the job for us. So we have newcomers to the Billboard Top 100 for this week, what, 70 years ago. Well, all right. Before we get into that, let's tell you that Maine is simply beautiful, from its shoreline to its lakes and mountains and everywhere in between. There are so many places to explore. This summer, Maine Public is inviting you to share your favorite Maine places with our Mainescape Challenge. 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When you submit a photo, you will be automatically entered into a drawing to win some great summer prizes. To learn more, visit mainepublic.org/mainescapes. Okay, that sounds like fun. And it sounds like fun now that we're moving on to the week ending June the 6th, 1956. And starting at the top of the newcomers, Patti Page was the highest-ranking newcomer eventually with her little tune here called Alleghany Moon.

Allegheny Moon there waltzing with her rage, Miss Patty Page. We're in the week ending June the 6th, 1956, and introduced to a young guy from the tidewaters of Virginia, Norfolk, and an early rocker here for us who had an unfortunate accident and was injured, and we had him, in spite of his injuries, becoming a great rock and roll hit maker in the late 50s. And this is the first appearance of Gene Vincent on Billboard's top 100 listings this week ending June the 6th, 1956, with Bebop Baloola.

Jane Vincent there and Bebop Balula. Okay, we've got Perry Como back. And we've barely gotten him out of our minds with his hit from 1946, If You Were the Only Girl in the World. And to counteract the rock and rolling that was beginning to happen in 1956, we needed a stabilizer like Mr. C to continue on in his ways. Of course, he had a very successful television show on and was home to many of the ballad singers of the day. And we will now hear Perry's contribution to Billboard's Top 100, noticing here that he also attained a number 9 on the top 100, as did Gene Vincent with Bebopalula. So there you go. Very democratic thing, this Billboard chart. So enjoy Perry Como once again this afternoon with this one-word title, More.

Waltzing with Mr. C there and more. Okay, we now have a new hit from the Diamonds this week ending June the 6th, 1956. Love, love, love.

The Diamonds and Love, Love, Love. Okay, we've got Al Hibbler all ready to go now with his newcomer this week ending June the 6th, 1956, Never Turn Back.

A lot of drama there from Al Hibbler. We're not going to get any drama now. We're going to begin the hit record career of Roy Orbison, a Texan who made it big at Sam Phillips Studios in Memphis to begin with his career with Sun Records. And this is his first nationwide hit on the Sun label. Of course, Roy was very successful way into the 1980s until his death in 1988. But this is the beginning of the chart career here of Roy Orbison this week ending June the 6th, 1956, with a little sort of nonsense title called, do I dare say it? Ooby Dooby.

Okay, Roy Orbison and his debut on the top 100 here with Ooby Dooby to you too. We're going to hear from the original rocker now, who was still around making funny little titles like this one. How about Hot Dog Buddy Buddy from Bill Haley and his Comets?

Haley, Bill Haley and his Comets really doing a job there on their favorite subject, rock and roll, with Hot Dog Buddy Buddy. And we go to the complete other end of the popular music sector. Now, this week ending June the 6th, 1956, and who epitomized it the best but our final artist from this week, 70 years ago, Lawrence Welk and his Champagne Music. And they had a hit very low on the Hot 100, however, number 96, this one week only, for the unforgettable song from the current show on Broadway, My Fair Lady. We have Lawrence Welk with his version of On the Street Where You Live.

Lawrence Welk and his champagne music on the street where you live. All right, that's that for 1956. This week means we're moving on 10 years to the week ending June the 5th, 1966. And we start at the top of the list of eventual popularity of this crop of newcomers. Boy, my mind, what is 1960 years ago this week? And we have a new group here that really burst on the scene with this one, since they did eventually got to number one on the top 100 with this one. Like, how the lyric, how did the lyric go? Something like, "My baby does the hanky panky."

0: Very exciting lyric, wasn't it? My baby does the hand. Well, yours truly is going to press a button and do a station break. How about that one?
1: In Tune Saturday Night, this week, new music from Kevin Morby, Shaky Graves, Grace Potter, and lots more. I'm Sarah Willis. 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

like sparks. And it's always great having supper with Sarah on Saturdays with her music show, and of course to be heard over on the stations of Maine Public Radio. And I am sure you know where your local one is on the dial, but right now we have to tell you where our stations are on the dial, since you're on listener-supported Maine Public Classical, WBQA Booth 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Sanford, York County, 106.1 Bangor, 104.1 Portland, and 99.7 Waterville. And Maine Public Classical is also available at mainepublic.org and on many of the HD2 channels of Maine Public Radio. Well, we're scratched the surface here of the newcomers to Billboard's Hot 100 for the week ending June the 5th, 1966. And we pick it up still with a number in the top 10 eventually. And this for a group called Syndicate of Sound. And they did it with a song called Little Girl.

Syndicate of Sound there with Little Girl. We had a top tenor from the Association coming around this week, ending June the 5th, 1966. Along Comes Mary.

Along comes Mary from the Association. We're going to the Righteous Brothers now, this week ending June the 5, 1966. Very simple title. He.

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OceanViewRC.com.

And those were the Righteous Brothers with He. Okay, let's see where we're slipping down to. We're slipping down to those wannabe surfers, Jan and Dean now. And they have something sweet for us this week ending June the 5th, 1966. How about a popsicle?

I dare you to dance to that one. Impossible there, but a popsicle from Jan and Dean was it this week ending June the 5th, 1966, when we heard from Shadows of Night, spelt with a K, with Oh Yeah.

The Shadows of Night with Oh Yeah. Okay, we have the Vogues now, and they're going to tell us about the land of milk and honey.

And those were the Vogues, and of course we were taken to the land of milk and honey. Wow. All right, how about Jack Jones? He had a new one for us this week ending June the 5th, 1966, called The Impossible Dream.

Jack Jones there and The Impossible Dream. All right. I'm looking all around, seeing what I got for you next. I guess it's Jimmy Hughes with Neighbor, Neighbor.

Neighbor, neighbor. Okay, Jimmy Hughes. All right, I guess we're moving on to Sonny and Cher. They had a new one for us this week, ending June the 5th, 1966. Have I Stayed Too Long?

Sonny and Cher with plenty of that Phil Spector echo there. Have I stayed too long? Okay. No, not quite. Another 33 minutes. Then you can say it. Okay. We're going to tell you something here. Maine Public is pleased to be a media sponsor of Jazz in June, presented by the Camden Opera House. The series, happening June 12th through the 14th, will include performances by the John Schofield Trio, the Sivani Latin Jazz Quartet, and more at the Camden Opera House and other locations throughout the area. Maine Public members are eligible for 15% off tickets. For details on Jazz in June and the Maine Public member discount, please visit mainepublic.org and click on Community. Let's check in with the weather forecast, what Russ Murley says is going to happen tonight. It'll be partly cloudy, except mostly cloudy in the north and mountains, and the lows ranging in the 50s. Tomorrow, spotty showers and thunderstorms. It'll be 67 to 73 in the north and mountains, 74 to 79 elsewhere, but 60s along the coast east of Rockland and Camden. For tomorrow night, isolated showers with lows 54 to 62. For Sunday, spotty showers with isolated thunder. It'll be highs 63-66 north and mountains and down east coast, but 67-79 elsewhere on Sunday. And look for sunshine on Monday and Tuesday. Well, that's nice. We want good weather for our visitors and also our homesters. Okay, we still have material here from this week ending June the 5th, 1966. And I guess we're going to pick up with Otis Redding and his new one called My Lover's Prayer.

Otis Redding there in My Lover's Prayer. Next we have what I call an answer song. It follows on something that went before. And this sort of is an answer song. It's going to be an answer to Percy Sledge's big hit from April of 1966, and of course we heard it back then, When a Man Loves a Woman. Well, here we have the answer from Esther Phillips, this week ending June the 5th, 1966, When a Woman Loves a Man.

Esther Phillips there, and When a Woman Loves a Man. We've come to our final newcomer this week, ending June the 5th, 1966, and it comes to us from Walter Jackson, who told us it's an uphill climb to the bottom.

Okay, it's an uphill climb to the bottom, Walter Jackson. And that's it for our trip from 1916 to 1966 for this week. And we'll close out the rest of the time by continuing to listen to the original cast recording of My Fair Lady, which was on Broadway new in the spring of 1956. And it's unforgettable music, which we will hear until we depart at 5 o'clock. So let's listen to My Fair Lady.

0: Tonight, old man, you did it, you did it, you did it. You said that you would do it, and indeed you did. I thought that you would rue it, I doubted you'd do it. But now I must admit it, that succeed you did. You should get a medal or be even made a knight.
1: It was nothing, really nothing.
0: All alone you hurdled every obstacle in sight.
1: Now wait, give credit where it's due. A lot of the glory goes to you.
0: But you're the one who did it, who did it,

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At times I thought I'd die of fright. Never was there a momentary lull. Shortly after we came in, I saw at once we'd easily win. And after that I found it deadly dull. You should have heard the oohs and ahs, everyone wondering who she was.

0: you did it, you did it. They thought she was ecstatic and so damned aristocratic, and they never knew that you did it.
1: Thank heavens for Zoltan Kapathi. If he hadn't been there, I'd have died of boredom. Yes, he was there all right and up to his old tricks.
2: Kapathi, that dreadful Hungarian? Was he there?
1: Yes. That blackguard who uses the science of speech more to blackmail and swindle than teach. He made it the devilish business of his to find out who this Miss Doolittle is. Every time we looked around, there he was, that hairy hound from Budapest. Never leaving us alone, never have I ever known a ruder pest. Finally, I decided it was foolish not to let him have his chance with her. So I stepped aside and let him dance with her. Oozing charm from every pore, he oiled his way around the floor. Every trick that he could play, he used to strip her mask away. And when at last the dance was done, he glowed as if he knew he'd won. And with a voice too eager and a smile too broad, he announced to the hostess that she was a fraud!
2: No!
1: Yuffo!

And there we heard more from the original cast recording of My Fair Lady, voices of Rex Harrison and Julie Andrews in the original cast recording with Stanley Holloway, of course, with that Cockney voice of his. So we'll enjoy more from the original cast as time permits in future programs, although we've pretty much come to the end of the record, but we will use it when we need to. You know, this is what it is. I have a list of records and I play them, and they end when they end, even though when you're on the radio, you've got to fill up all the time that's permitted to you. And of course, we're always now a couple of minutes too short with this, but I'm going to play Daddy G, and then I'll leave you with our next program, and see you next week. But let's get to Daddy G now.

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1: Peace and light. I'm Say Love, producer of The Jazz Flower, premiering Friday 6 to 8, part of our Friday night jazz lineup. This Friday, I'll be revisiting guitarist Grant Green. 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
2: Saxophonist Sonny Rollins passed away at the age of 95 late last month. This week on Jazz Tonight, we'll celebrate some of his colossal legacy. We'll also hear guitarist John Scofield, who'll be performing in Camden on June 13th as part of that town's annual Jazz in June Festival. I'm Rich Tozier, and I hope you can join me Friday evening at 8 on Maine Public Classical.
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Welcome to Afterglow. I'm your host, Richard Roland. The 1940s on Broadway was a decade of artistic innovation, especially in musical theater. Extravaganzas, revues, and musicals with thin plots to sew songs together were giving way to musicals that used dialogue, music, and choreography to move plot and character development forward. Many would call this the integrated musical, in which all three art forms, acting, singing, and dancing, were intricately woven as essential elements in the storytelling. This would also be known as the Golden Age of Broadway. This episode, we're celebrating the musicals of the 1940s, focusing on the first half of the decade, from Pal Joey through On the Town. It's Broadway's Fantastic 40s, popular music from the Golden Age, coming up next on Afterglow.

From her 1986 album Dream, that was Susanna McCorkle with Bewitched, Bothered, and Bewildered, from the 1940 Richard Rodgers and Lawrence Hart musical Pal Joey, complete with the naughty lyrics that were usually omitted or rewritten for most popular recordings. Pal Joey was the penultimate musical for the pair before Rodgers teamed up with lyricist Oscar Hammerstein in 1943 and Hart dying that same year.

Richard Roland here on Afterglow. On this episode, we're examining the popular music coming from the Broadway musicals of the early 1940s. There was a noticeable shift in how songs were being written and used in musicals, in that they were developing plot and character along with dance doing the same thing, moving the story forward. We identify Rodgers and Hammerstein's Oklahoma in 1943 as the kickstarter of this trend, the start of the golden age of musical theater. But the integrated musical, as this art form is sometimes known as, had been in development at least as far back as Showboat in 1927. Broadway in 1940 was a real cross-section of the performing arts. Musicals, operas, comedy acts, concerts, Shakespeare plays, five of them, and four Gilbert and Sullivan operettas playing alongside plays like The Little Foxes, The Philadelphia Story, Lilium, and My Sister Eileen, the latter three of which would be adapted into the musicals High Society, Carousel, and Wonderful Town, respectively. Pal Joey by Richard Rodgers and Lorenz Hart opened in December of 1940, starring an unknown Gene Kelly as the amoral but charming Joey Evans, the protagonist in this cynical, dark-toned musical, which balanced bawdy nightclub numbers with more serious songs that revealed inner emotions, wants, and needs of the characters.

Joey dreams of having a nightclub of his own, and voila, at the top of Act 2, it's built, so the ballet advances story and timeline. Let's hear one of those songs now. Early in the show, Joey tries to woo a young woman he meets on the street and pours on the charm. He is a heel, but he's a charming heel. This is Harry Connick Jr. with Rodgers and Hart's I Could Write a Book on Afterglow.

back-to-back songs from the musical Pal Joey. That was Bobby Short with You Mustn't Kick It Around, preceded by Harry Connick Jr. with I Could Write a Book. Pal Joey received mixed reviews when it opened, but it had a healthy run of 11 months, spawning four revivals and one film adaptation starring Frank Sinatra and Rita Hayworth in 1957. Historians and critics alike have said that it was Rodgers and Hart's most integrated musical. Earlier in 1940, the musical Cabin in the Sky by Vernon Duke and John Latouche opened, featuring an all-black cast. Ethel Waters starred as a woman who desperately prays for the salvation of her gambling husband's soul as he struggles between devils and angels, evocative of both Carousel and Damn Yankees. Even with good reviews and praise for avoiding a lot of negative stereotypes in the story, it only ran 5 months, but left behind a few popular songs. Happiness is a Thing Called Joe, the title song Cabin in the Sky, and Taking a Chance on Love, which we'll hear now. This is Ella Fitzgerald with Taking a Chance on Love on Afterglow.

0: Nancy Wilson with My Ship from the 1941 Kurt Weill Ira Gershwin musical Lady in the Dark. Before that, Ella Fitzgerald with Taking a Chance on Love from the 1940 musical Cabin in the Sky. Lady in the Dark centers on Liza, a powerful magazine editor who's in therapy to address her chronic indecision. There's a mysterious melody from her past that she can't quite remember until she finally identifies the cause of her issue, insecurity brought on by her father calling her plain-looking as a child. She sets a new course for her life, and she finally remembers the song and sings it, My Ship. By Jupiter, a whimsical musical about life amongst the ancient Amazons, was Rodgers and Hart's final original musical in 1942. Their longest-running Broadway show, it had few memorable songs, maybe as a result of the irreparable friction between Rodgers and the ailing and severely alcoholic Hart. Fittingly, the most popular song from it is Combative, Everything I've Got. Let's hear that one now. With saxophonist Zoot Sims, this is Annie Ross in 1959 with Everything I've Got on Afterglow.
1: I have eyes for you to give you dirty looks.

fist. I got the perfect wrist to give your neck a twist. Well, I've a hammerlock hold, and I've mastered a few. But everything I've got belongs to you. Share for share, share alike. You get struck each time I strike. Me for you, you for me. I'll give you plenty of nothing. I'm not just for better, but for worse. And I've learned to give that well-known witch's curse.

Karen Allison with I Can't Say No from the musical Oklahoma. Before that, Annie Ross with Everything I've Got from Rodgers and Hart's final musical together, By Jupiter. Oklahoma was that musical that made people sit up and notice that innovation in storytelling. The show was about people of the earth, farmers and ranchers who also had earthly desires. Stories about flawed humans were coming to the forefront more and more as stories of deities and mythological figures were moving into the background. There would be one more musical in 1943, however, about the ancient Greek goddess Venus visiting modern-day New York City and falling in love with a mortal. Kurt Vile and Ogden Nash's very successful One Touch of Venus starred Mary Martin with a book by Nash and S.J. Perlman. The musical ran 16 months with the songs I'm a Stranger Here Myself and Speak Low getting the most attention in the standards world. Before we take a break, let's hear Carmen McRae's version of one of those songs. Singing Speak Low, this is Carmen McRae on Afterglow.

Carmen McRae from her 1955 album Torchy with the Kurt Vile Ogden Nash song Speak Low, which they wrote for their 1943 musical One Touch of Venus. We'll be back with more of Broadway's Fantastic 40s in just a bit. Stay with us. I'm Richard Roland, and you're listening to Afterglow.

Welcome back to Afterglow. I'm Richard Roland. We're continuing our survey of jazz and popular standards that came from Broadway musicals in the first half of the 1940s, the beginning of the golden age of musical theater. Rodgers and Hart gave way to Rodgers and Hammerstein, and integrated musicals, stories told through collaboration of song, dialogue, and dance, started to dominate the art form. Morally ambiguous protagonists and sexually powerful women were leading the charge on the stage. The 1943 musical One Touch of Venus was no exception. The ancient Greek goddess of love, Venus, appears in modern-day society, wondering why humans have gotten so unsexual and emotionally detached over the recent centuries. Marlene Dietrich was initially cast as Venus, but she left the project in early rehearsals because she found the material too racy. However, the actress who replaced her, Mary Martin, in her second Broadway show, did not. We finished the last segment with a song from the show Speak Low, and we'll kick off this segment with another, I'm a Stranger Here Myself, in which Venus vents her frustration and confusion brought on by modern society. With a slight twist, this is Canadian-American singer-songwriter Rufus Wainwright in 2025 with the Kurt Vile and Ogden Nash song, I'm a Stranger Here Myself, on Afterglow.

0: blossomed Erie in 1960 with Rodgers and Hart's To Keep My Love Alive from the 1943 revival of the 1927 musical A Connecticut Yankee, to which that song was added for star Vivian Siegel. Before that, Rufus Wainwright with I'm a Stranger Here Myself from the musical One Touch of Venus. Hammerstein's next project in 1943 was an adaptation of Georges Bizet's opera Carmen, updated to a World War II American setting with an all-African-American cast, retitled Carmen Jones. Hammerstein rewrote all of the lyrics to Bizet's score in what he thought was a Southern black dialect, think Porgy and Bess, and despite that and other tropes that cling to the piece, the musical was successful and ran for well over a year. Hammerstein turned the opera's famous habanera into the song Dat's Love, which was recorded by a handful of singers over the decades, with the most popular one by Los Angeles-based jazz singer Kitty White. Let's hear that version now. From her 1958 album Sweet Talk, this is Kitty White with Dat's Love on Afterglow.
1: Love!

Stacey Kent in 2026 with Leonard Bernstein, Betty Comden, and Adolph Green's song Lucky to Be Me from the 1944 musical On the Town. Before that, we heard Kitty White with Oscar Hammerstein and Georges Bizet's Dat's Love or Habanera from the 1943 musical Carmen Jones. The successful On the Town, about three sailors on shore leave in New York City for one full day, was choreographed by Jerome Robbins and is based on his ballet Fancy Free, which was inspired by Paul Cadmus's Bacchanalian 1935 painting The Fleet's Inn, depicting sailors and civilian men and women engaging with each other with charged amorous energy. On the Town created several hits, one of them introduced by Nancy Walker, who created the role of Hildy, the sexually confident cab driver. In 1956, Walker recorded her song I Can Cook Too for her album of the same title. Here is Nancy Walker singing Bernstein and Comden and Green's I Can Cook Too on Afterglow.

lover. I should be paid overtime, cause I can bake too. On top of all that, my oven's the hottest you'll find. Yes, I can roast too. My chicken's just dues, my gravy will lose you your mind. I'm a brand new note on a table d'hote, but just try me a la carte. With a single course, you can choke a horse. Baby, you won't know where to start. Oh, I'm a

trombonist and singer Gerard Corelli singing New York, New York. Before that, Nancy Walker with I Can Cook, too, both songs from the 1944 musical On the Town. Walker introduced that very song in the musical, then recorded the version we just heard in 1956. On the Town was the last musical to open in 1944, the end of the first half of the decade. With that in mind, I'll close out this episode with a song from the show's coda. Bittersweet, the song has hope that everyone will meet up again some other time, just like we'll meet again on a future episode to continue our journey of the 1940s on Broadway. From her album Blossom Dearie Sings Comden and Green, this is Blossom Dearie, taking us out with Some Other Time on Afterglow.

0: Blossom Dearie with Some Other Time from Leonard Bernstein, Betty Comden, and Adolph Green's 1944 musical, On the Town. Thanks for listening to this fantastic 40s on Broadway edition of Afterglow. 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

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In this episode, we're revisiting one of my favorites, guitarist Grant Green. Born June 6, 1935 in St. Louis, Missouri, Grant Green became one of the most prolific guitarists in the Blue Note catalog. We've Only Just Begun, written by Paul Williams and Roger Nichols, was popularized by the Carpenters. Green's version reflects his early 1970s move toward soul jazz and contemporary popular material. Up next, let's get into one from Carrying On, Cease the Bombing on the Jazz Flower.

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from the album Carrying On, that was Cease the Bombing by Grant Green. Released in 1969, it was produced by Duke Pearson. The title, Cease the Bombing, reflects the social and political climate of the late 1960s, when many jazz musicians were engaging with contemporary issues. A little more on Grant Green. One of the most distinctive aspects of Grant Green's playing was his single note guitar approach. Unlike many jazz guitarists who emphasized dense chords, Green often focused on melodic lines that reflected his deep roots in blues, bebop, and gospel music. All right, coming up on the set, I'd like to get into one from Going West, but up first, we'll get into one from the album Green is Beautiful. Here's the Wind Jammer on the Jazz Flower.

Say Love here with the Jazz Flower. I'm back. That was Wagon Wheels from the album Going West by Grant Green, recorded in 1962. Going West explores Western-themed material. Wagon Wheels originated as a popular song in the 1930s and demonstrates Green's ability to adapt familiar melodies into a hard bop setting. We started the set with the Windjammer from the album Green is Beautiful. From the 1970 album that helped establish Green's jazz funk direction, Green is Beautiful features larger ensemble arrangements than the organ trio settings often associated with his earlier work. All right, coming up, we'll get into one from the album Iron City. Up first, from the Latin Bit, here's Brazil on the Jazz Flower.

From Iron City, that was Samba de Orpheus, written by Louis Bonfa for the film Black Orpheus. This composition became a jazz favorite. Iron City by Grant Green was recorded in 67, but remained unreleased for years before appearing on the Cobblestone label. We started the set with Brazil from the Latin Bit, composed by Ari Barroso in 39. Brazil became one of the most internationally recognized Latin American songs. Green recorded the Latin Bit in 62, exploring Afro-Cuban and Brazilian influences. Coming up, we'll get into the long cut, My Favorite Things from the album Matador, composed by Richard Rodgers and Oscar Hammerstein II for The Sound of Music. Green's interpretation follows the tune's transformation into a modern jazz standard after Coltrane's recording. Up first, here's Grant's tune from the album Solid with Joe Henderson, McCoy Tyner, and Elvin Jones.

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peace and light. I'm Say Love, producer of The Jazz Flower, premiering Friday, 6 to 8. 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At the top of the hour, that was Cantaloupe Woman from the album Visions, a reinterpretation of Herbie Hancock's Cantaloupe Island. This track reflects the growing crossover between jazz, funk, and popular music during the early 1970s. We're featuring Grant Green here on the Jazz Flower. He was born June 6, 1935. Coming up on the set, one from Going West first, another one from Carrying On, I Don't Want Nobody to Give Me Nothing on the Jazz Flower with Say Love.

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from the album Goin' West, that was Red River Valley, a traditional North American folk song. Red River Valley demonstrates Green's willingness to draw material from outside the usual jazz repertoire and reinterpret it through improvisation. We started the set with I Don't Want Nobody to Give Me Nothing from the album Carrying On. Originally associated with James Brown, the song's full refrain, Open Up the Door, I'll Get It Myself, became a notable statement of self-determination during the era. I'm Say Love, this is The Jazz Flower. We're featuring Grant Green. 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Coming up, one from the album Green is Beautiful. First, from the Latin bit, My Little Suede Shoes on the Jazz Flower with Say Love.

from the album Green is Beautiful by Grant Green. That was Ain't It Funky Now, written by James Brown. This recording illustrates Green's embrace of funk grooves as jazz evolved in the late 1960s and early 1970s. We started the set with one from the Latin bit, My Little Suede Shoes, composed by Charlie Parker, one of Grant Green's important musical influences. The tune combines bebop language with Afro-Cuban rhythmic elements. We're featuring Grant Green here on the Jazz Flower. Coming up, we'll get into a long cut from the album Solid. First, from the album Carrying On, we'll get into Upshot, a groove-oriented selection from one of Green's most soul-infused Blue Note sessions, reflecting the label's increasing engagement with funk and R&B influences at the end of the 1960s. Here on the Jazz Flower.

That was Upshot by Grant Green from the album Carrying On. Up next, we'll get into one more long cut from the album Solid Aesthetic, composed by George Russell, a major jazz theorist and innovator whose Lydian chromatic concept influenced generations of musicians, including figures associated with modal jazz. Green's recording closes this set by connecting his blues-rooted guitar style with some of the most advanced harmonic ideas in modern jazz. For more about the program, to find our playlist, last two episodes, and more, visit our subdomain jazzflower.mainpublic.org and give us a follow at Jazz Flower. Here's Aesthetic on the Jazz Flower with Say Love. Peace.

0: 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Peace.
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